done. I need you to call my own and never do wrong. 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
16: Hi everyone, welcome to RTHK CIBS, from barriers to bridges.I'm your host today, Mandy, a cross-cultural expert. 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Dr. Gunit Makar, a physician with extensive clinical research experience in biopharmaceutical industry, and Jamit Makar, a maritime expert and educator with over 30 years in Hong Kong, also a practicing arbitrator. They will share with us their expertise and experience in governance, safety, and high-stakes compliance to all our ethnic minority listeners across all industry to empower them. Gunit and Jagmeet, would you care to share a little bit about your background to our audience? May I invite Lady first?
0: All right.
9: Thank you. Thank you, Mandy. I'm a physician by training, with a Master's of Surgery from India.
16: Right.
9: And further with a Master's and PhD from the Assisted Reproduction Unit, Faculty of Medicine at the University of Hong Kong.
16: Right.
9: I practice as a gynecologist in India, then moved into clinical research at Hong Kong. Working at Clinical Trial Center Hong Kong U, I managed the medical research operations and safety affairs and also taught some postgraduate courses along with the other faculty members. Recently, as senior medical monitor at a clinical research organization, I provide medical guidance and safety oversights for projects across Asia Pacific, including Hong Kong, China, India, Taiwan, Korea, Thailand, Malaysia, Australia, to name a few.
16: And how about you, Jamit?
10: Yeah, first of all, Mandy, thank you very much. And I think it's a great project that you people have undertaken. It's very good. So I'm a maritime professional, as you said.
16: Right.
10: I sailed out at sea.
16: Ooh.
10: I was a sailor on board the ship.
16: Yeah.
10: After becoming chief engineer, I quit and came to Hong Kong.
16: Right.
10: Because the company I was sailing with, that has got the head office here. That was as early as 1993. And since then, I've been in various parts of shipping, from technical, commercial, finance, and then moving on to the dispute resolution. So at present, I'm a practicing arbitrator and a mediator. And then I do some training, teaching, and simply enjoy my life in Hong Kong.
16: I can tell. So you too mentioned that you have been in Hong Kong for over 30 years, which is really long period of time. Would you like to share what were you thinking when the idea of coming to Hong Kong pops up in your mind?
10: I think I was very excited.
16: Right.
10: Normally when you're sailing on the ship, it's always a dream to join the office as a ship manager.
16: Yep.
10: And for me, since the company was from Hong Kong, it was an awesome thought in my mind that I'm going to be in Hong Kong, and Hong Kong is one of the best top-class maritime industry cities. And I was very excited, and I'm happy to be here.
16: And what about Mrs. Makar? You were following him?
9: Yes, I followed him, but then Hong Kong was really a very exciting
10: maritime industry cities. And I was very excited, and I'm happy to be here.
16: And what about Mrs. Makar? You were following him?
9: Yes, I followed him, but then Hong Kong was really a very exciting city to be in.
16: Right.
9: And very modern, very beautiful, very clean. And when I did some research, I found out that Hong Kong U has got top international, Hong Kong U is a top international university with very good reputation, and the Faculty of Medicine offered very good academic research opportunities.
16: Right.
9: So I joined Hong Kong U Medical Faculty.

0: have that issue with regards to the language. Culture wise, yes.
1: Oh.
0: There was slightly, it was a bit different than what was in Hong Kong.
1: And very different culture, right?
0: Yeah, but remember those days we had British still here.
1: Of course, yeah.
0: It was like before the handover. So things were a little different, but they got better once they left.
1: And how about you, Gunit? So as Jagmeet mentioned, yes, the initial challenges and hurdles were there, language being the main barrier, and then cultural shock, and, you know, coming from a different city altogether and adjusting along with a new family, with small children. Of course, those hurdles were there. And having said that, although we had language barriers, but again, as you know, all the medical research and medical things are done in Hong Kong in English language.
2: Yes, yes.
1: So for that matter, all my colleagues, my professors, teachers, everyone knew English, and all the work was being conducted in English. So that was not such a barrier.
2: That's perfect.
0: But can I say something here?
2: Of course.
0: Because, you know, like that was also, perfect was fine. You're saying perfect, but if it was not like that, if we had people who were not speaking English, maybe we would have learned the language much earlier.
2: You know, I was going to ask that question. Did you pick up any Cantonese?
1: Siu siu la.
2: I'm sure you picked up some survival level of Cantonese, like dongling cha, like the food that you like. And if you travel in minibus, you have to know how to get off, like yao log, all those words. I mean, from day to day interaction with Hong Kong people, you pick up it very really.
0: Yeah, also to get back home from Lan Kwai Fong late in the night.
2: Yes, absolutely. And you know how not to be scammed by a taxi driver.
0: Yes.
2: That helps a lot if you speak a few phrases of Cantonese.
0: Yeah.
2: Yeah. They know you're not newly arrived.
1: Yeah.
0: We tried learning. It's not that we didn't try. Actually, she's learning Cantonese.
1: Yeah. Actually, when I tried before, I think it wasn't such a structured way because, you know, that time when we came, there was not so much internet, not so many apps. Things were very different that time.
2: Yes.
1: In IT. So, and also, probably I was just trying to learn from my colleagues. So it wasn't such a structured way of learning. But now me and my son, we have joined Cantonese classes.
2: Oh, lovely.
1: And and it's amazing because this is actually in collaboration with the Hong Kong government, which Hong Kong government supports ethnic minority. And we have such a structured way. And I'm really enjoying how now I have a better understanding of language. Sounds, tones, everything, you know, how the initial word is there, what the final word is.
2: Right.
1: So it's very good.
2: I am looking forward to doing our next interview in Cantonese with all of you.
0: That's a challenge.
1: It's a challenge. I will look forward to it. In the meantime, I'll prepare myself for it.
2: Absolutely. I'm sure you will do it with so much ease and grace.
1: Thank you.
2: Okay, so let's take a break right now. In the next sessions, we'll start talking today's topic, understanding local regulation. See you after the break.

0: everyone, welcome back to RTHK CIBS From Barriers to Bridges. I am your host, Mandy, and in the studio with us, Gunit and Jackmet.
1: Hello, back
2: Hello.
1: Again.
2: Hello, good to be back again.
0: So when we were having the break, we were having a little chit-chat, and Jackmet, you mentioned one of the challenges that you face. I think this is a really interesting experience, and I'm sure the ethnic minority would be intrigued to hear and learn from it. Would you care to share with us?
2: Yeah, sure. See, as I mentioned, yep, that from the ship, when you come ashore, mm-hmm, in the ship management company, you are actually the junior most in the company.
0: Yes.
2: So that pressure is there on the mind,
0: yes,
2: that
0: course,
2: you are the junior most. And on top of that, you are ethnic minority. And when you are meeting people in the industry, it's very different than if you were either local or you're from, mm-hmm, Western world. So for me, the trust threshold was very high.
0: Mm-hmm.
2: So in order for the people to have confidence in me, I had to work double hard.
0: Mm-hmm.
2: Right? But that was also a challenge.
0: Yes.
2: And I was never too given to challenges.
0: Yes.
2: So I contributed more in various public speaking,
0: oh,
2: conferences, taking part in the industry committees,
0: mm-hmm,
2: membership of certain organizations. So that helped a lot.
0: Wow, that's so inspiring. I mean, you turn challenges into opportunity. And this is exactly what our program is about. You breach the barriers with your own effort, and you think a way to get over it.
2: So it was at that time, and it's nothing which is very far back. Even
0: yeah,
2: now,
0: oh,
2: in addition to whatever I'm doing, I do take extra care, and mm-hmm, I do participate in a number of other things,
0: mm-hmm,
2: which normally someone wouldn't do, but I always enjoy doing it.
0: So, Jackmet, you mentioned that when you first arrived Hong Kong, you were one of the lower level workers, can we put it that way?
2: Lower level
0: lower level manager. I want to ask on behalf of the ethnic minority worker though that recently arrived Hong Kong, or they occupied a similar position as you were back then, how can they start to see the regulation or to increase the regulatory awareness as a way to protect themselves, especially when they are in a junior position?
2: Yeah, first I think they need to understand what the regulations are.
0: Yeah.
2: And it's not that difficult for them, mm-hmm, in today's environment when everything is online. You can go to the website,
0: yes,
2: and you can read that.
0: Mm-hmm.
2: But then, of course, you need to have that. You need to make that effort to go,
0: yes,
2: to the,
0: yes,
2: website, and you got to understand, mm-hmm, what your contract is. And having the contract means you need to be aware of your rights and obligations. What is it that you need to be looking for when you're signing the contract? What all is mentioned there?
0: Definitely.
2: Right? So you got to be a bit careful about your rights and obligations. I think that's extremely important.
0: Mm-hmm. And Gunit, what's your point of view?
1: So I would concur with Jagmeet and would say that in clinical research, the regulations are the one which protect patients. For example, nobody considers informed consent form as a burden. And the same logic applies in the workplace, where regulations are your professional informed consent document. And you don't need to be an expert, but you need to know these rules exist and also where to find them.
0: Yep, definitely. I think it is very crucial to have that awareness that getting to know your contract or the document that your company gives you is a must, because at some point you have to use them as a tool to protect you and to avoid any possible conflicts.
1: Right.
2: Yep, absolutely. I would rather have an employee as an employer.
0: Mm-hmm.
2: I would rather have an employee who is more careful about these things, who will ask me questions,
0: yes,
2: about what is it,
0: mm-hmm,
2: that my rights are. Because anyone who cannot look after himself or herself, how can I expect them to take care of the company?
0: Yeah, definitely.
2: I think that's what I would like to tell,
0: mm-hmm,
2: my ethnic minority friends.
0: Yes. Because if you blindly sign your contract, you could have blindly signed any other document on behalf of the company as well.
2: Yep. That's true.
0: So another question is, sometimes when they're verifying their right, as you said, like asking questions, asking for clarifications, detail, elaborations, they have the fear that they are attacking the company, or they are afraid that the rest of the colleagues or their boss will see them as attacker of the company. And how would you advise our ethnic minority listener to deal with that concern?
2: I think most important point is, how do you communicate?
0: Mm-hmm.
2: How do you convey this? I mean, you don't have to be aggressive, or you cannot be questioning.
0: Yes.
2: Just for the sake of questioning.
0: Mm-hmm.
2: If there is something which needs to be conveyed, yes, I would like to know what the company policies are.
0: Mm-hmm.
2: Are these policies aligned with the Labor Act in Hong Kong?
0: Yes.
2: You know, or the, with regards to what we say, anti-discriminatory
0: yes.
2: policies and things like that. I think that is very important.
0: Mm-hmm.
2: What do you say, Guneet? The communication is important?
1: Yeah, communication is not confrontation, it's confirmation. And compliance is not fault finding.
0: Mm-hmm.
1: It is a mark of quality. So an employee who knows their rights are more secure, and a secure employee is more productive.
0: Yes, definitely.
1: So treat your regulatory knowledge as part of your professional competence and not mm-hmm. as a distrust for your employer.
2: Mm-hmm. Yeah, I would say again that it's the way you communicate, the way you put your point forward.
0: Mm-hmm.
2: Yeah, that's very important.
0: Make
2: the employer feel that because you care.
0: Mm.
2: And if you tip. Yeah, because you care. And if you are aware of your rights,
0: mm-hmm.
2: then you'll be able to contribute in a much better way.
0: Mm-hmm. Yeah, definitely. And lastly, one more question for Jagmeet. You are an arbitrator, and how would you let the ethnic minority listener know that actually understanding compliance would benefit them in terms of job security and potential promotion prospects?
2: Yeah, first of all, what will happen is, as an employer, that person is going to feel good that the employee is taking care of all these contractual rights and mm-hmm. obligations. So such a person would be looking after the company well.
0: Mm-hmm.
2: And definitely, I would say that it's useful. Second thing, as an arbitrator, since you're asking me to put my arbitrator's hat on, you see, my experience has been in arbitration where if you are not careful about what you have negotiated and what you have
0: mm-hmm.
2: agreed upon,
0: and
2: you have documented it, and if you don't understand what is it that you have signed, later on, there could be disputes.
0: Oh, yes.
2: And that's wastage of time,
0: mm-hmm.
2: money, relationships,
0: mm-hmm. yes.
2: and everything.
0: Yes.
2: Yes.
0: It's always better to prevent than to correct the situation.
2: Yes. Yeah.
0: Yes. Okay, so thank you so much, both of you, for valuable insight and educating and empowering ethnic minority to let them know that understanding regulation and compliance is actually beneficial to them and to the company. So in the next sessions, we'll go on more to talk about how to understand your ground and do self-advocacy in your company. Stay tuned and see you after the break.

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4: 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Welcome again.
5: Thank you, Mandy.
6: Thanks, Mandy.
5: Pleasure to be here.
6: Good to be here.
4: In this session, we'll touch on how to stand our own ground and do self-advocacy in the workplace. May I ask, what would be one practical tip to approach to our employers, of course a professional way, to insist or fight on the statutory rights? Any insights from both of you?
6: Yeah, let me start.A bit on the way you should be talking to your company or to your employer.
4: Sure.
6: You don't have to talk like a lawyer, of course.
4: I think that's the concern and the fear of many people.
6: Yeah. Yeah. You don't have to, really don't have to talk like a lawyer. It's more of a common sense approach
4: right. You
6: must take. So don't have to recite the laws. You don't have to talk about page so-and-so, ordinance number so-and-so.
4: Yeah.
6: You don't have to do that. So...It's very simple way of saying that, as I understand, Hong Kong labor law has clear requirements on statutory holidays. I want to confirm that our company is aligned, the policies are aligned with that. It can be in a very polite, very positive way.
4: Mm-hmm.
6: What do you think, Gunit?
5: Yeah, and then the communication has to be written communication and not just verbal. Like, try to use emails...And you can just write a very simple email like, I would like to confirm the company policy on leave arrangements so I can plan my work accordingly, etc., etc. So,
4: everything black and white.
5: Yes, right? Yes. And also, another point is to note that when you are uncertain, you may seek neutral assistance.
4: Mm-hmm.
5: Like if there's...any internal resolution which fails or you are unclear, you contract the Labor Department or the Equal Opportunity Commission in Hong Kong. So you remember your rights are not your favors granted by your employer, but they are your legal entitlements.
4: Right, understood. And what would be the three most critical regulatory areas that you suggest every employee, whether...ethnic minority or not, should understand on first day of the work?
6: See, first of all, what your job is.
4: Mm-hmm.
6: When I say what your job is, that means, does it comply with the continuous contract qualification? You know, recently, on the 18th of January this year, there has been a change in the definition of continuous contract. So what we call 468 rule.468 rule is 4 weeks, 68 hours per month. Why is it important? Why is it important for us to to make sure that we are aware of it. Because if you are complying with that, accordingly your entitlement to your statutory holidays, paid annual leave, sickness allowance, maternity or paternity leave, severance pay, and the long service payment. So all that would be linked with your continuous contract.
5: Right.
6: So if I'm joining an organization and I'm not even aware whether the rule 468 applies to my contract, then I'm disadvantaged.
5: Right.
6: Yeah.
5: And Gunit? Yeah. When you know this, you know how many days of leave you're entitled, and accordingly you can calculate the leave pay, etc. And also another important thing is the anti-discrimination protection. So the Race Discrimination Ordinance of Hong Kong prohibits discrimination, harassment, and vilification on the grounds of race. So if you are treated differently in pay or promotion or work allocation because of your race, that is actually unlawful.
7: Right. And they should, as you said, document it black and white and seek legal professional advice on the next step, right?
6: Yeah. I also want to tell all my colleagues is that asking about the contract terms on the first day is not distrust. It is professionalism.
7: That's a good way to think of it that way.
6: It's not distrust at all. So in many of these arbitration cases that I have handled, as I think earlier mentioned a bit, that the dispute arose from simple mismatch of understanding about the contractual clauses. So clarify right in the beginning.
7: Yeah.
6: And that will save a lot of pain later.
7: So put it in short is, don't be afraid to ask when you are in doubt. Just voice out. Because it's more beneficial to raise it out now than resulting in any potential conflicts later on.
6: Yes, absolutely.
7: Okay, if really, as you said, Gunit, discrimination happens, or maybe not as serious as that, if some employee feel they are being singled out or treated unfairly, and how can they verify their rights without being a target in the office?
5: So, if you think you're being unfairly treated, then document everything again. Well, communication is very important and documentation is very important. So keep a written record of dates, times, specific incidences, whether any witnesses were present that time or not. So record everything and start with the internal communication within your company first. Approach your manager, your supervisor, and you can even talk to your human resource department. And your tone should not be confrontational, as mentioned before, but it should only be to clarify certain things.
7: Right.
6: I think what Gunit has said, that's extremely important.
7: Yeah.
6: Should be more like seeking clarification rather than being adversarial or making a complaint. Why did I not get this and my colleague got that? I mean, it should not be like that.
7: Yeah.
6: It should be looked
7: not
6: at.
7: Not like not pointing fingers, right?
6: Not pointing fingers. I think that is quite important. But I think then there are some external options, Gunit.
5: Yes.
6: Yeah.
5: So in Hong Kong, you do have protection, and the options are there. Like Labor Department handles employment right complaints.
7: Yeah.
5: And the EOC handles discrimination complaints. Then there are government-funded ethnic minority support centers, which provide the free telephone interpretation services also to you.
7: Yeah.
5: So that's a very big support. And I think also you can also seek community support, because there are certain organizations which also offer your one-to-one counseling in such matters.
7: Right, definitely. Yeah, so from my personal experience, I also agree that being clear, courageous to ask, clarify your doubt is a must for every employee. And the way to protect yourself is know clearly where you stand and do your self-advocacy. Do not be lazy. Do not rely on your boss, your colleague to do that for you, because at the end, you may have to pay the cost by yourself.
6: Yeah.
7: So thank you again for your meaningful insight. And in the next sessions, we'll go on to talk about some of the practical protective action all the employee, whether ethnic minority or not, can take to enhance their workplace right. And see you in the next session.

Your cultural flex, your superpower. Your 4,000-year shield. Labor laws might sound like the most boring topic in the world, but they are actually your shield in the workplace. These rules go back 4,000 years to ancient Babylon in the Code of Hammurabi. People have been fighting for centuries so that you can have a safe workplace, fair pay, and days off. In the Philippines, they led the way by being the first country in Asia to let women vote in 1937. Knowing the rules is an ancient tradition of self-defense. In Hong Kong, many people are afraid to check their rights because they don't want to cause trouble. But do you know that an oral agreement, meaning just talking to a boss, is still a legal contract? You are protected even if you didn't sign a piece of paper. And in some countries, it is now actually illegal for your boss to email you after work hours. While we don't have that law here yet, knowing your standards makes you a professional. Don't be afraid to look at the fine print. It's your best friend when things get difficult.

0: Hi everyone, welcome back to RTHK CIBS From Barriers to Bridges. I'm your host, Mandy. In the studio, our two guests, Gunit and Jatmint. Hi again.
1: Hi.
2: Hi, good to be back.
0: So, in these sessions, we would like to touch on what protective action our ethnic minority listeners can take to protect themselves. And what would you say is the one most important survival tips that they should adopt starting from today?
2: Yeah, I think the most important aspect when you say survival tip is like the life jacket, right?
0: Yes.
2: So you need to have your employment contract and the company policy handbook on your phone. Just be aware of that and read it at least once a year. I'm not asking that you read every week. Mm-hmm. Once a year is enough, just like your annual health checkup.
0: Nice.
2: All right? And laws will change.
0: Yes.
2: Yeah, so need to be aware. So mm-hmm. one example which I gave was on the continuity contract one.
0: Right.
2: So from 18th of January this year, that 418 became 468. I think that's important.
0: Mm-hmm.
2: And your rights will change along with the rules.
0: Mm-hmm.
2: So as the rules change, your rights will change. So you've got to be very, very careful. Spend 30 minutes every year. Mm-hmm. Just 30 minutes per year to gain that knowledge.
0: Yes.
2: Knowledge is power.
0: Mm-hmm.
2: And that power will come from your habitual attention and
0: right.
2: not from panic and crisis.
0: Right. Absolutely. Totally agree. And I like how you put example of checking your contract and company policy as if it's your annual health checkup, because your biological data change, you have to check on it every single year to see if anything's improved or worsened, and you have to keep yourself update in case any unexpected circumstances arise. So we have been talking a lot about individual rights in the workplace, but we all know that with more rights comes with more responsibility. So I would like to know, from your extensive experience, how ethnic minority individual can become a part of a broader Hong Kong society. Any thoughts on that?
1: Yeah, so true, you know. Rights and responsibilities are the two sides of a single coin. So if the ethnic minorities are enjoying the same rights as all Hong Kong residents,
0: right,
1: they should also have a duty to actively contribute in the Hong Kong society. Like, I would like to clarify and just give certain examples here, mm-hmm. which would be very simple to understand. Like, number one thing is language.
0: Yep.
1: Now, language is a two-way street. So, ethnic minority has a right to use their own language and preserve their own culture.
0: Sure.
1: But being in Hong Kong and to become a part of broader Hong Kong society, I think it is their responsibility to actively learn Guangdonghua or Putonghua to facilitate participation in the broader society.
0: Yes, I totally agree. I mean, your language proficiency can actually, in turn, at the end, benefiting your ability to protect your personal rights as well.
1: True, very true. And also then, I think the second thing which comes in the responsibility is that they should also think how they can give back to the community.
0: Right.
1: And the one thing would be in a way of community service. Mm-hmm. So wherever you can, as per your knowledge, as per your experience and your skills, you can volunteer in various ethnic minority centers. Like, there are so many local centers. There are so many temples. And also in the broader Hong Kong community, like there are HIV education center and there are so many other centers. Like, I'm talking because I'm a medical person. So I mentioned the medical centers. So it would be very good that they can help their community members itself through their own skills.
0: Right.
2: I think one example that... because Gunit is involved in it, so maybe she doesn't want to say it herself. So actually she was contributing and He was a volunteer at the Sikh Medical Center at the Happy Valley Sikh Temple, and also at St. John's HIV Education Center. So these are not forced actions, you know,
1: right.
2: That's important. So these are quite deliberate ones, deliberate choices to help build the bridges.
1: Mm-hmm.
2: I think that's something very important. And I like what Gunit said about roles and rights and responsibilities, two sides of the same coin.
1: Mm-hmm.
2: I think that's very, very important. Yep.
1: Right. So last but not least, we would like to have one line to conclude today's program. So in your opinion, what is needed to succeed in bridging the barriers in Hong Kong society?
2: Can I start first on this one?
1: Sure.
2: It's very close to my heart. Yeah, so bridging barriers starts not just with demanding to be understood.
1: Right.
2: I think, but it is with the courage to understand.
1: Yes.
2: It's not, I'm not going to change the entire world.
1: Mm-hmm.
2: I need to change myself to accept the world. So I think, yeah, that's very important.
1: Mm-hmm.
2: So the courage to understand means like understand the language, culture and the rules and also the unwritten rules.
1: Oh, definitely.
2: Which comes from the culture itself. And only after I understand that, then I can expect to be understood.
1: Very well said.
2: Yeah.
1: And Gunit, you have anything to add?
0: Yeah, so my concluding remarks would be just what I said before, rights and responsibilities. So I would add that your rights are not your favors. And also your responsibilities are not burdens.
1: Mm-hmm.
0: So knowing both is the foundation basically of your professional career and your professional dignity.
1: Right, right. Thank you very much, Gunit and Jasmine.
2: Thank you.
1: For coming to the studio and share with us from your extensive experience how ethnic minority individuals can protect their rights by knowing Hong Kong's regulation and local compliance, and also contributing to let us know that how the individuals can proactively immerse themselves in the Hong Kong culture and to be a part of the Hong Kong broader society. And I think that's what you've mentioned, very valuable, like both right and responsibility are the fundamental elements for a more inclusive society.
2: Yes, Mandy, thank you so
0: thank
2: much.
0: You. Thank you for having us, Mandy.
1: Thank you so much again.
0: Thank you.
1: So in the next episode, we will have more guests tell us the experience and expertise in bridging the barrier. So see you in the next episode. Bye-bye.

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0: Hello and welcome to the RTHK CIBS program. Next stop, Hong Kong, home away from home. I'm Stella from Malaysia.
1: And I'm Farabi from Bangladesh.
0: Farabi, episode 12. Can you believe it?
1: I know. One more after this one and we're done.
0: It feels like we just started, but here we are with our 12th guest.
1: And today we have someone from a country we haven't featured yet. And that's really exciting for me. I love learning about new places.
0: That's right. Tonight we have Isabel.
2: Hey, guys.
0: Isabel is from United States. She is a third-year marketing student at City University of Hong Kong. An American perspective on Hong Kong. That should be interesting.
1: Definitely. Marketing, consumer behavior, branding. And she gets to study all of that in a completely different cultural and business environment. And coming from Bangladesh, I find that fascinating. How culture shapes the way people buy things.
0: Once again, welcome to the show.
1: And before you introduce yourself, can you teach us something like how do you say hello in American English?
0: Wait, Farabi, that's the same as our English, right?
1: I know, I'm just teasing you guys. I just wanted to see if she would say maybe like hey or what's up. In Bangladesh, we say salam. It's super different.
0: In Malay, we call abakaba. But fair enough. Go ahead if you have any other terms to use. Isabel.
2: Hi guys. Thank you so much for having me here. So yeah, I was born on Hawaii, but my dad is from Alaska, and then I studied in upstate New York when I was a child, and I also spent some years living in Singapore after that.
0: Ooh. Yeah.
1: I'm very curious, how did you end up in Hong Kong? Yeah. What led you here?
2: In Hong Kong, so I used to go to this French university back in Singapore. Actually, part of my family, my dad still lives in Singapore. He's got a job there. So I used to go to this French university in Singapore, and then I got into this double degree program with City University of Hong Kong. This is what brought me to Hong Kong.
1: You know, talking about double degree, can you maybe tell us and the audience, which two degrees are you currently studying?
2: Back in Singapore, I was studying business administration, and here I study marketing.
0: This is like a double degree. So do you have like a day that you have to go back to Singapore?
2: Actually, no. I'm fully done with my studies back in Singapore. Okay. But I still have one more year to go here in Hong Kong. And after that, I graduate.
0: Oh, so one more year and then you graduate,
2: yes,
0: right?
2: Yes.
0: Okay, so like from Singapore and Hong Kong, let's just compare, like, how do you feel now?
2: Honestly, I love Hong Kong a lot more. It's okay. Just more layered. It's like multi-layered. It's more international. I was able to meet a lot of people from different countries, especially City University of Hong Kong is the top university when it comes to international students.
1: Right.
2: So they host a lot of students from all around the world, Europe, the United States, America, also some students from Asia. So I was really able to, and since I stayed at the dorms, I was really able to meet a lot of new people from all around the world, which was amazing.
1: Just want to ask, how many years were you in Singapore and how many years are you in Hong Kong?
2: In Singapore, that's a good question, actually. So 2 years studying in the university, but before that, I was also in Singapore for like, I think in total 5 years.
0: 5 years.
1: 5 years, yes. In Singapore.
2: Yes.
0: And before Singapore, you're in?
2: I was in the U.S.
0: United States.
1: Must be a very big difference, like coming from the other part of the world, like
2: yeah.
1: the complete
2: Asia.
1: Opposite side of
2: yes.
1: the earth, and coming into Asia, like, do you miss home a lot?
2: To be honest, not really. I just feel, as a woman, I feel very safe here in Asia. Whenever I travel to mainland China, Hong Kong in general, in Singapore, I feel very safe, which is one of the priorities for me, definitely.
0: I can't agree more. Like, you know, even though you walk on the street like 3 a.m.,
2: yeah.
0: 4 a.m. in the morning, not saying that I'm hanging out that late or early, but I can really feel so safe. Totally reckon on that.
1: What's the first impression you had when you first came to Hong Kong?
2: It's very big. And it's pretty different from Singapore. I remember my first day here in Hong Kong. Mm-hmm. I was very confused on like, how do I get around the city? Where do I go? Because the MTR is pretty different from the Singaporean one.
0: Yep.
2: And it's a lot bigger. And it's just like, you know, going to the island. I remember that, I don't know, I just couldn't really figure out how to get around the city.
0: Mm-hmm.
2: But then, I don't know, I just loved it so much.
1: Is it because, like, there's a lot of Chinese signs?
2: A lot of Chinese signs, and everyone speaks Cantonese.
0: Mm-hmm. Are you indoor person or outdoor person?
2: Both. I'm both. Extrovert when I like to, you know, go out, socialize, talk to meet new people. But at the same time, like, after 3 days of doing that, I need a week.
1: Some break.
2: me time.
1: So do you do any kind of sports and all that?
2: Lately, just going to the gym, but I'm really trying to get more into hiking. Because Hong Kong has a lot of
3: people love hiking.
0: I just came back from a hike. Not today, but last week.
2: Just now.
0: But I went to, there's one called Tai Mo Shan. It was a 6-hour hike. And you should try it. Because you know, when you're almost on the top, you're still like very foggy. But at the same time, you see a group of like cows around you. So it's a very interesting scenery. So what's your favorite activity in Hong Kong?
2: I'd say going out with friends. It's a lot of fun. As I've already mentioned before, I was able to meet a lot of people, and I have I speak French, I speak Turkish too, my mom is from Central Asia, so I speak some Russian too. So I have a group of French friends, a group of Russian speaking friends, a group of American friends, of course, and we just love exploring the bars, I think, exploring the streets, going on hikes, and just going to Mong Kok and exploring what they have there, the local cafes.
0: Cha-tan-tang.
2: Yeah, those ones.
1: How many languages do you actually speak? You mentioned some Russian.
2: I speak 4. I speak English, Russian, French, and Turkish.
0: What makes you choose marketing then?
2: Well, I got

0: things, and I
1: yeah, I think it's because of the difference in perspective.
2: But hey, salary is good in finance.
1: Was there anything that made you choose Hong Kong? Like, I know you went to Singapore and a lot of other countries you mentioned earlier, but why Hong Kong for one of your majors?
2: I feel like it's really the gateway to the Chinese market or Asia in general, or like there's no such city like Hong Kong anywhere in the world. It really reminds me a lot about New York City, something between New York City and Istanbul in Turkey. Yeah, it's just like so beautiful, and it's very multi-layered again. Like how rich this place is in history and people. It's very international. It's very interesting. And I feel like one thing about Singapore is that after some time of living in Singapore, you kind of run out of places to
0: explore,
2: or like, you know, you lose this excitement of finding new places. And in Hong Kong,
1: you haven't lost that excitement yet.
2: Yes. I mean, like, I've been living here for like, what, nearly a year.
0: Mm-hmm.
2: It's still not a lot, but even in this year, in this 1 year, I'm still not losing this interest and excitement in finding new places every single day.
0: Yeah. We're going to talk about more excitements later. You're tuned to RTHK CIBS program. Next stop, Hong Kong. Home away from home. I'm Stella.
1: And I'm Farabi.
0: Farabi, before we start a quiz, any thoughts?
1: Just that studying marketing here must be very different from that studying in the US. The brands, the shopping habits, the way people shop online, and the culture about everything. In the US, everything is huge. Big malls, big packaging. Here, it's more compact, more efficient. And I'd love to see how that changes her thinking.
0: True, but some things are probably the same. Good marketing is good marketing.
1: I guess so.
3: I love Hong Kong.
1: It's time for I Love Hong Kong.
0: Four questions to see how well Isabel knows about the city.
1: Nothing too serious, just for fun. Isabel, are you ready?
2: Yes, let's go.
4: Kowloon, Kowloon, Hong Kong.
0: So, the first question about geography. Which New Territories area is known for its wetlands and get wide stream ponds?
1: A. Sai Kung, B. Yuen Long, C. Mai Po, and D. Stanley.
2: Stanley is not in the new territory.
1: Yeah. Oh, she's smart.
2: I know it. My guess will be Sai Kung.
1: Ooh, not quite.
0: What about some hints?
1: Some hints, yeah, because okay. I feel like the questions are so much more difficult from the last guest.
0: Hints about wetlands. So Sai Kung is not wetlands, and Yuen Long is super far away. So we do have four choices. So Sai Kung, Yuen Long, Mai Po, or Stanley.
2: Okay, that's Mai Po.
0: Yeah, that's correct.
1: Yep, she's correct.
0: Okay, so Mai Po, I think Mai Po is quite near the
1: Yuen Long side, right?
0: And it's famous for a lot of...
1: Because the wetlands are all in
0: wetlands,
1: that side of the new territories.
4: Kowloon, Kowloon, Hong Kong.
0: Shall we move on to the second question about food? Okay, what is a common filling for Hong Kong-style rice noodle rolls, cheng fan, when ordered at dim sum?
1: A. Salmon, B. Char siu, C. Mozzarella, D. Kimchi.
2: Char siu.
0: Yeah, right. Have you tried cheng fan before?
2: Is it
0: the rice roll noodle, like...
2: Rice roll noodle. Oh, with pork?
0: Yeah,
2: oh.
0: Inside pork. So it's char siu is pork.
2: Yeah, I know.
1: It's, but
2: I
1: don't in English, pork. It's called barbecue pork.
2: Okay, I see. But I don't eat pork, so unfortunately I miss on some local foods in Hong Kong.
1: All right. We're going to question you on that a bit more later.
4: We like Hong Kong. Hong Kong. That's the place for you.
0: Move on to the next one about festivals. Which Buddhist-related celebration is observed in Hong Kong with temple ceremonies and sometimes parades?
1: A. Buddha's birthday, B. Diwali, C. Halloween, and D. Thanksgiving.
2: Buddha's birthday, of course.
0: Yes,
1: wow,
0: the guy
1: she is
0: cries.
1: Correct again.
4: Kowloon, Kowloon, Hong Kong. We like Hong Kong.
0: Final one about transport. Which ferry service provides regular connections between Hong Kong Island and outlying islands like Lama and Chengzhou?
1: A. Cross Harbour Tunnel, B. Outlying Island Ferries, C. Light Rail, and D. Airport Express.
2: This one is actually kind of tough. I know Star Ferries. I was thinking that you're going to say it at the end.
0: What about Lemmy?

0: repeat the question again.
1: Yes.
0: Okay?
1: Yes.
0: Which ferry service provides regular connection between Hong Kong Island and outlying islands like Lama and Quanzhou? And the option we have...
2: A. Cross Harbour Tunnel. B. Outlying Island Ferries. C. Light Rail. And D. Airport Express.
1: Outlying
2: islands. Outlying islands. What yeah. you usually go yeah. to the outlying islands with. Not the Cross Harbour Tunnel.
1: Yeah,
2: right?
1: yeah. yeah.
2: Okay,
1: yeah,
2: that
1: yeah.
2: means definitely not the light rail.
1: Yeah, I missed yeah. that one. Kowloon, Hong Kong. We
0: like Hong Kong. That's the place for you. Have you been to any island so far?
2: Yeah, like
1: I really
2: Chancha
1: want to, but Lama Island, no. I've been to Lantau Island, mm-hmm. and I've been to Mawan.
2: Mawan.
0: Mawan.
2: Mawan is you know under that, Lantau Island, right?
1: Mm, yes, yes. You know those graffiti, colorful houses? Yeah, that's the island. It was pretty beautiful. We went just like this last weekend with friends.
0: What do you like about the island?
1: This one particular, Mawan, it's interesting. I really love how Hong Kong is really taking care of, because I know that it used to be a fisherman village. And I really love how Hong Kong really turns these little spots, which like, you know, it was just like, you know, a fisherman village that is abandoned. I would never go there. But they really like converted it to this art space with these little local shops and DIY masterclasses. And what else did they have there? Cafes, restaurants. Mm-hmm. And I really love how, even a little museum, I really like how they converted this space into art space.
2: You know, fun fact, the Lantau Island is actually one of the largest outlying islands. And you can definitely go there with the Airport Express. But how about if we wanted to go to Lama Island or Quanzhou? What do you recommend us?
1: Outlying Islands Ferry. That's what you take.
0: You mentioned about art and culture. Are you into like artistic stuff and the museum or a bookshop, something like that?
1: I love art and music.
0: Art and music.
1: Yes, I love it a lot.
0: What kind of art are you interested in?
1: Not modern. Mm-hmm. Unfortunately, I'm not able to understand it that well.
0: Do you get to explore like the arts landscape in Hong Kong?
1: So far, not much, unfortunately, but I want to do more. I should actually create a list of all the things.
0: Yeah.
1: All the things I want to do, all the places I want to visit when
0: to
1: I have
0: to explore
1: time.
0: List.
1: Yes. Yes.
2: Do you think your interest in art also played a role in making you choose marketing for your university course or degree?
1: I think yes, yes. I'd say yes, because marketing can be quite creative, especially when it comes to social media. I'm doing a lot of social media lately. Well, even I started back in Singapore. And creating reels, even though it sounds kind of cringe and cliche now, but it's very creative.
2: I mean, it's fine for this generation.
0: Yeah,
2: right?
1: For this generation.
0: It's like a gateway for more people to know about a city or like a culture. So what kind of content do you make?
2: Yeah, do you create any content?
1: Well, here in Hong Kong, not a lot because I was very busy with my studies. But back in Singapore, I was creating content about volunteering because I used to volunteer in a soup kitchen. And I was filming short videos of me cutting vegetables or sorting out the greens. And then I put on some fancy music and then a sign like, oh, preparing to be, you know, like working so that I can show my future Chinese mother-in-law that I can do some work. That I can cook and clean. It actually went very viral. Like several of my videos gained like 2 million, 4 million views. Yeah.
2: And I suppose most of your audience are from Singapore back
1: yes.
2: there.
0: I think now if you're making content about your life in Hong Kong, that will be interesting as well.
1: Yes, I want to do that too. Because again, like Hong Kong is just so beautiful. It's I can see beauty in things like, you know, I was just passing by on my way to the studio right now and I saw this meat shop, meat store.
0: Yeah.
1: Like a very local one with those purple lights.
0: And
1: you know, these guys who are like, you know, it's just so epic. And like Hong Kong people, local Hong Kong people are very interesting and very interesting to look at in a really, in a good way. I don't know. It's just so, Hong Kong is very interesting. You know, the local culture in Hong Kong, I find it very beautiful. There's nothing like this else in the world. I really love simple things. Like, I love fancy too, but I really love when places are able to keep things simple and just like the way they were. They used to, like, they were years and years ago. I really love that about Hong Kong, that it has the modern side, but it also preserves the old cultural heritage. I really love
2: you
1: that
2: know
1: about
2: when
1: Hong Kong.
2: You talk about Hong Kong, the first thing that comes to my mind is that it's not simple at all. But looking from Isabel's perspective,
0: yeah.
2: I think yeah, if you like turn your head onto the other side of Hong Kong, it's quite simple.
0: Mm-hmm. Having the contrast, you know, the fancy modern part and also the preserved classic culture, you know, I think that what makes Hong Kong beautiful. Mm-hmm. And
1: yes, yes.
0: Okay, so speaking of, you know, food and those exciting events and activities that you have done in Hong Kong, we would like to dive deeper on how do you feel when you just arrived in Hong Kong? Do you have friends before coming to Hong Kong? And have you ever feel like lonely and homesick at all?
1: Absolutely no friends before moving to Hong Kong. First friends that I've met and made when I moved to Hong Kong were some guys in the common room in my dorm. They were playing table tennis, mm-hmm. and it was so loud, so I opened the door to ask them to stop.
2: And then they become your friends.
1: Yeah, and they became my friends. It was right next to my dorm room. It was just so loud and late. Please stop. And then
2: we
1: became friends.
2: Local Chinese or also
1: no, I think they were both. Oh, one was from Belgium and the other one was from Spain.
2: I mean, that's really funny because you don't like imagine foreigners playing table tennis.
0: Yeah.
2: It's more like an Asian sport.
0: Yeah.
2: But that's really funny to hear
0: yeah.
2: from you.
0: It's like Malaysian play a lot and Chinese.
2: Malaysians do? Because
0: yeah.
2: usually when you hear it on the news, it's like Chinese are
0: yeah.
2: the best table tennis players.
0: But like in back in our education system in Malaysia, like high school, that is like one of the mandatory course that you have to take during the sport class. We know how to play. We may not be like, you know, the pro, but that's part of our living, you know, journey. So other than that, how do you make friends?
1: I think in the university, it's super easy. You just talk to people. Mm. And it's, you know, you have so much common ground because you're able to connect on things like, oh, you just moved to Hong Kong too. Mm. Or like, what's a good place to eat here? So many things that you can connect with.
0: Okay.
2: All right. Before we move on with more of the Hong Kong culture, that is the end of the first half of Next Stop Hong Kong, Home Away From Home. After the short break, we'll be back. And I'm Farabi.
0: I'm Stella. Stay with us.

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0: We are back. You're listening to the RTHK CIBS program. Next stop, Hong Kong, home away from home. I'm Stella.
1: And I'm Farabi. Still here with us is Isabel from the United States.
0: Farabi, what stood out to you from the first half?
1: You know, the way she talked about adapting to a new education system, group projects, and the pace of Hong Kong. It sounds small, but those differences really affect you. I've heard similar things from friends and also the guests from our previous episodes who also studied abroad. It's not just the language, it's the whole rhythm of learning and the whole rhythm of the city.
0: Yes, and Isabel also mentioned about being here has changed how she sees global markets and arts, and that is exactly what studying abroad should do.
1: Agreed, and I'm sure you can't even learn that from textbook, even though she studies marketing and has a view about the world. I don't think they teach that in marketing.
2: Look for a star.

0: time for Look Four Star.
1: This is the segment where things get personal. Isabel, pick a song for someone who helped you feel at home in Hong Kong.
2: That will be Blue and White Porcelain by Jay Chou.
0: Tell us the story. Who are they and what did they do that reminds you about this song?
2: I think generally my life in Hong Kong, maybe. I like to just listen to the song when I'm walking around the city.
0: Mm-hmm. Does it just like calm you down when you're in a fast-paced city?
2: Yes. Because, you know, nowadays music, it's a lot of like, I listen to a lot of rap, but this one is a little bit of like, you know, delusion and stepping over, taking a step back and like, you know, really just enjoying your life.
0: Mm-hmm.
2: And also when I was in the Xiamen, mainland China, I randomly met this girl because, you know, Chinese people are very, like, friendly in mainland. Mm-hmm. Well, to me at least. And, like, she asked if she could take a picture with me. So we took a picture on the phone and then she invited me to this little spot, like a little store in the shopping mall. They were taking pictures of you on Polaroid. Mm-hmm. And in the bag they had a lot of posters with Jay Chou, and I was like, oh, I know this guy. Mm-hmm. I know it. I was very happy and excited. So we took pictures together, and now I keep one of those. And it's like a really nice memory from Xiamen.
0: That's a beautiful story, like how you interact with just like from strangers, and it just bring you and lead you to, you know, one of your favorite singers. And then now that you are playing the song whenever you want to find calm, slow pace of, you know, moment with yourself.

0: And speaking of friends, right? How far do you think, like, you have found your community in Hong Kong so far?
1: Do you mean local people or international people?
2: I think in general.
0: In general.
1: In general. Yeah. I'd say that I know a lot of people and I've met a lot of people. And honestly, I'm really full on my roster of all the people that I should hang out with or, like, you know, meet up, catch up with. Both local mm-hmm. people and international people, students.
2: Mm-hmm. As an international student, how do you make local Chinese friends? Is there any tips you could give to our audience?
1: Wow, I have a part-time job too in Central. So I do make friends with local people at my job on the weekends, also in the bars.
0: Mm.
1: I love bar. So I love to explore new bars around
0: bar
1: Hong Kong.
0: Yes,
1: yeah. Yes, exactly. And Hong Kong, I feel like it has a lot of very nice bars. And restaurants too. And I don't know, just I'm a very social person, so I just love to talk to people. Maybe some, like, two girls that I know here, they're a little bit older than me and they were just sitting next to me at the bar. I don't know, we just randomly started talking to each other. This is how I've made some local friends.
0: Speaking of conversations, is there any special conversation that you still remember or inspire you somehow?
1: Well, with the local people?
0: Yeah, anyone that you, you know, talk to in a bar. Or just general.
1: Inspire me.
0: Or what do you normally talk about, you know, when you hang out with your friends or when you're just having a conversation?
1: I think just life or daily life updates. If it's or maybe with some of my friends, I love to talk about things which happened in, like, high school. Oh, do you remember that? Especially, like, if it's someone who used to study in the U.S. Or, like, Singapore, we love to talk about life in Singapore, life around the world, or, like, relationships, of course. You know, the gossips, tea about everyone who's doing what. We love that too.
2: Do you think those friends made your life in Hong Kong different?
1: For sure. I feel like my social circle and people that I'm friends with, they are, in fact, like for me, people are the most important aspect of making your life, like, full and whole. So I'd say, yeah, people are the ones who shape my positive experience here in Hong Kong. I will be working. I'll be interning in Hong Kong.
0: Is that your first intern experience in Hong Kong?
1: Yes, I'm very excited.
2: It's related to your degree, right?
1: Yes, I'll be working at a real estate agency.
0: Are you excited? Are you nervous?
1: Super excited. Yeah. And especially, like, when it comes to real estate in Hong Kong, there's no such market anywhere in the world again. Like, it's the most expensive properties are here in Hong Kong. So I'll be basically working under an agent and we'll be helping with the business side of the company as well as the digital side because I do a lot of content creation.
0: Yeah.
1: So yes, I'm excited.
0: Internship, that's a long time away from me because I graduated for quite some time already. You're listening to the RTHK CIBS program. Next stop, Hong Kong. Home away from home. I'm Stella.
2: And I'm Farabi.
3: Two truths, one lie. University life.
0: Last part. This is always my favorite.
2: Two truths, one lie. Always an interesting one. And I'm getting better at this.
0: Yes, I know. It's about three stories. Two true, one lie.
2: We get to guess which one is fake.
0: Are you ready?
1: Okay.
3: Situation one.
1: Okay, number one, sharing a tiny subdivided flat with roommates because rent near campus is absolutely insane.
3: Situation two.
1: Number two, taking the bus instead of MTR just to get a window seat and decompress after a long day.
3: Situation three.
1: Three, professors always finishing lectures early so students can enjoy the nice weather outside.
2: Nice weather outside? I never get that during my uni days. But then I get the second one because I also sometimes take the bus. I remember when I was doing an internship before, I could have took the MTR back home, but I didn't because I really like sitting in the window seat of the bus. The view is very nice. So I'd say the second one is definitely real. How about you, Stella? Can you tell us what's your view?
0: Wait, actually, I agree with the final one, number three, because sometimes it happened to me like a not long time ago, but when I was in uni, when the class like get off earlier, I would actually, because of nice weather, I would actually go to one of the outlying islands to explore. So that's for me is true.
2: Do you have that much time left after class?
0: Yeah, like I start my class in very early in the morning, like 9 until...
2: I don't know, usually they just let us leave like the max is half an hour earlier and that's it. There's no extra time going outlying islands.
1: Huh. Yeah, and it's also about the professors always finishing lectures early.
0: Cool, okay. Okay, then always. Okay, then
1: not really always, but you know.
2: What if she lives in dorms?
0: I mean, you can right? if you don't know, right? But logically thinking, this is feasible.
2: Earlier she mentioned it was her first year in CDU. She had dorm mates.
0: First year in
2: CDU. But then the first part of the first sentence is real. Because, like, where her school is... The rent is really expensive in that area.
0: Okay, I know. Okay, my answer, the lie, would be the final one.
3: The correct answer is...
1: Bingo.
2: Stella
1: like,
2: got
1: you know,
2: it.
1: Professors always finishing lectures early so students can enjoy the nice weather outside. They would never do this for you.
0: This is your first year in Hong Kong, but you are not in the first year of university. So I'm not sure the City University of Hong Kong would provide guaranteed accommodation.
2: I think she was talking about Singapore.
0: Yeah.
1: Well, both actually. Wait. Well, here I stay at the dorms, but at the same time next year, whether I'm gonna get my room in the dorm because it will be my second year in Hong Kong, and they really give the priority to the first year students. I might need to like get the roommates and like share a small apartment somewhere far away from the city center because the rent prices are crazy.
0: Are you planning to stay in Hong Kong?
1: I really want to. Ideally, that would be my dream.
2: Maybe get a master's degree and
1: no, actually,
0: straight to work.
1: Straight to work.
2: Yeah, that works.
1: Yeah, that was enough of studying.
2: Because we have other guests that come up here and say they might study an extra degree or maybe go to another country for that.
1: But I want to go straight to work.
0: What so?
1: I don't know. I just feel like
2: just
1: it's
2: the
1: time to make money.
2: Yeah, I think it's just the nature of the degree because marketing, you rarely hear about masters in marketing or something like that.
1: All the things that you study, they're just kind of like theory, but when you really want to put all the things that you learned into use and really get to know what's it like in the real life.
0: For me, I wanted to go to work like right after I graduated because... I feel it more practical when you actually work in a, workplace. And I have more flexibility to, explore, the town. Because when you're studying, you still need to have, assignments and examinations, right? But at the same time, I still miss the time studying,
2: Oh, my God, me too. You can't do anything about it because, for example, for finance. Everything we learn about is just in theory.
0: So
2: if you apply them to actual financial markets, you can't really do anything. So the actual juice is in the workplace. That's where your mentors teach you stuff and all that.
0: And I really reckon, when you mentioned about art... At the same time, in early session, just now we mentioned about finance. Actually, I just explore an opportunity to just bridge the gap between each other. So I think one good thing about Hong Kong is in the workplace, you do have some opportunity and freedom to bring some external elements like art and culture into the workplace and make people to just mingle and exchange ideas together. So I guess this could be something interesting to look forward to.
1: Interesting, yes.
0: Yeah.
1: I always need good recommendations about places to eat.
2: Oh my god.
0: What's your favorite traditional or local food?
1: So far, I've tried the pineapple bun. I like that. Milk tea, of course. I went to this local little shop. What was it called? Lanfeng Yuan in Central.
0: Yeah. The milk tea and also the noodle.
1: Yes. Exactly. I've tried everything there.
2: She knows a lot more than I do.
1: The French toast.
0: The pineapple bun. Are you a fan with butter or not with butter?
1: I like it with butter.
2: You know, the thing I hate about the butter in the pineapple bun is sometimes the butter is so small. You're basically eating the pineapple bun just with a slice of butter inside. It's just a lot more inconvenient.
0: What's your favorite food in Hong Kong?
1: I like milk tea. My favorite drink would be milk tea. And my favorite food in Hong Kong, I like dim sum.
0: Ooh.
2: Are these things...
1: You know the ones with the shrimp?
0: Yeah, hagao.
2: Hagao. Do you think it's like vastly different from that back in the States?
1: Yes, for sure. Even though the States are quite diverse when it comes to like cultures and different cuisines. Yes, but nothing tastes like, you know, dim sum in Hong Kong. It's just so delicious.
0: Final question for you. Have you seen yourself growth before or just arriving in Hong Kong and now after a year?
1: Oh, for sure. I'm like a totally different person. I feel like any experiences that you go through in your life, they change you. Whether you like, you take a class and it changes you, you meet new people and it changes you too. You have just new experiences in a new place. And it definitely changed me as a person in a good way, for sure.
0: And I guess that's the perfect note to end this with.
2: Definitely is.
0: All right, we're going to do a quick recap. Isabel left the United States to study at City University. She is in her third year majoring in marketing. She came to Hong Kong to experience a new cultural and business environment, and that is exactly what she is doing.
2: You know, being an international student here has definitely helped her shape how she sees Asia as a continent. And along the way, she also have been adapting to a new city, especially Hong Kong, with a new education system and a new way of life. As someone who loves travel and culture, I really admire that.
0: Isabel, thank you again for being our guest on Next Stop Hong Kong, Home Away From Home. Next week is our final episode. Episode 13, we will have our very last guest and then we'll say goodbye.
2: I'm definitely not ready for that.
0: Me neither. I've only
2: just started filling in for Rel and now it's ending already.
0: But we still have one more story to hear, so let's listen to the preview. Did you ever know that you're my
3: hero? Next time on Next Stop Hong Kong,
4: we meet Carmen from Spain. She studies computational finance.
3: Finance and coding in a second language in a new country.
4: One last story, and then we say goodbye. Join us for the end of the journey. You are the wind
2: beneath my wings. Isabel, one last thing. How do you say thank you in American English?
0: Stop it.
2: Okay. I was just messing with you. Thank you, Isabel.
0: That's all for today. Our Facebook page is Next Stop Hong Kong, Home Away From Home. Find us there.
2: Send us a message. Share your own story. We'd love to hear from you.
0: Take care. Bye.

0: lady, oh lady, oh lady, woo-hoo.
1: She yodeled back to the lonely goat herd,
0: lady, oh lady, oh lady.
2: Soon her mama with a gleaming gloat heard, lady, oh lady, oh lady, mm-hmm, what did you

job that must be done, there is an element of fun. You find the fun, and snap! The job's a game. And every time...

0: seen the way them quality gentlemen treats their ladies?
1: Of course I have.
0: Well, shall we share them how it's done?
2: That's right, Nancy. Give us a free show on the stage.

0: See them cops. They believe everything they read in the papers about us cruddy JDs. So that's what we give them. Something to believe in.
1: Hey, you!
2: Who, me, Officer Krupke?
1: Yeah, you! Give me one good reason for not dragging you down to the station house, you punk!
3: Dear kindly Sergeant Krupke, you gotta understand, it's

0: such a good story.
1: Let me tell it to the world.
0: Just tell it to the church.
2: Dear kindly judge, your honor, my parents treat me rough with all their marijuana.

0: I don't need a judge, he needs an analyst care. This doctor's neurosis, that ought to be quite. He's psychologically destroyed.
1: I'm destroyed!

0: G-Funk era. You know what I'm saying?
1: 早晨，早晨，早晨啊！时间嚟到早上嘅5:11，正即由我哋嘅深夜时段咧，转翻去早上嘅时段。